Somebody told me the other day that I ought to be out looking for a better place to live. But you know, I just can't seem to get excited about this world, all that it might could give.

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0: Eternal life, never die. Zidon, Mama, Rika. 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

0: Good afternoon, good afternoon, and this is the Eagle Dimension broadcast. This is Lady Eagle, your cabin queen of gospel and culture, and your lady of inspiration, welcoming you another afternoon to this broadcast. And as she soars, I want you to enjoy, relax, relate, and release into the anointing of God's aura. And yes, here we go. Up, up, up. Mr. Engineer, take us up and away.
1: Facing its worst natural disaster in nearly two centuries.
2: I want to thank you, Lord. Thank you, Jesus.

0: It was God, grace, and mercy that brought us through, brought us this week, brought us this month. Yes, it is. Yes, it definitely is. Because so many things about tomorrow that we cannot seem to understand, but we know that God got us. He holds us in the palm of his very hand. And when he's holding you, you're safe and you're secure from all harm. Yes, you are. And yes, I am. And yes, Mr. Engineer, we going to take ourselves up one more time. And is Minister Holsford aboard?
1: Yes. Yep.
0: Okay. Thank you're going to give us an opening prayer after this. And please mute your phones if you're not speaking. Okay, Mr. Engineer, take us up and away.
2: Amen.

0: trouble, step in, step in, step in. Regardless of what you're going through, regardless to all you feel sick and sad and you're just going through it. But remember, Christ gave the water that was not in the well. And that's where the power lies. That's where the miracle comes in. And that's how you know that you know that you know that you know he got you. He got you, my people. He got you, somebody. He's protecting, keeping, and he's going to make sure that you're good. All right, Minister Olsworth, can you open us up in prayer, please?
1: Thank you, Bishop. Thank you very much.
0: God bless you.
1: We give you thanks and we give you praise. We cannot do without you. You are the Almighty God. You are the creator of heaven and earth and everything there is. We can never do without you. So we commit this service into your hand. You ask us to go into all the world and make disciples of every nation, to baptize them in the name of the Father and of the Son and of the Holy Ghost, teaching them to observe everything whatsoever you have commanded us. And lo, you're with us always, even to the end of this age. We commit us all into your hand, dear Father. We ask you, Lord, that you will do what no man can do, that you will draw men and women to thee. Dear that Father, that you will save to the uttermost. Anoint the speaker, give him utterance and anoint him, and use him for your honor and for your glory. And we give you thanks and praise in Jesus' holy, precious name.
0: Amen. Amen and amen and amen. And this broadcast, thank you, Minister Whalen. And this broadcast is sponsored by the Isle of Patmos Third Dimension Ministries. Isle of Patmos Third Dimension Ministry, located in St. Albans, Queens, New York, 111-20 Farmers Boulevard, 111-20 Farmers Boulevard. And yes, our services begin at 1 o'clock to 3:30, and our Sunday school is at 11 a.m. for our children and 12 midday for our adult teaching every Sunday. So you come on out, try to be with us, see if we are the church that you like to be with, the church family you would prefer to be around. And if we are, then let us know. Keep coming and join with us to make a better community. Okay, my people. So 111-20 Farmers Boulevard, and keep an ear out for our outreaches and our events that we are giving. And, you know, just join. Call 718-440-4719. 718-440-4719. And before we go into the inspiration department, we are going to take this eagle up, up, up one more time and away. Mr. Engineer.

0: don't pass me by. That's the voice of Jawave Harmonies. And he said, Jesus. He said, Jesus. Call Jesus, call Jesus, call Jesus, call Jesus. You know when Jesus. You call the name of Jesus and you continue to say Jesus mm-hmm. until it starts to ring from the bottom of your heart and come out of your mouth mm-hmm. with more power, more power, more power, something happens. Something Jesus. In the atmosphere shifts and mm-hmm. something, hallelujah, either healing, a deliverance, mm-hmm. A blessing of abundance, something comes forth.
1: Hallelujah.
0: All you have to do is call him by his name. Yes. And we are going to go inside of our inspirational department and we are going to address Minister Cleveland Brown. Minister Cleveland Brown, are you riding on board?
2: Yes, Bishop. I'm right here.
0: Amen, amen, amen, amen. I want to welcome you this week, sir. And I want to give you the podium right now in the name
2: amen.
0: Of Jesus. Amen.
2: Amen. Amen. Amen. To God be the glory. Good afternoon to all my friends and listeners. Greeting once again, Bishop Gibson, all our NYFM team, and to our journalistic team on board. I greet you all in the mighty name of our Lord and Savior, Jesus Christ. I thank the Lord for this opportunity to share his word with you once more. I do not come in my own strength or wisdom, but in complete dependence on the Holy Spirit. Let us set aside every distraction and allow God to speak to our hearts today. Let us pray. Mighty God, bless your word, and may your word bless your people. In Jesus' mighty name, amen. Now, let us go to the word of God. Our scripture text is found in Philippians 3, 13 and 14. The word of God says, brethren, I count not myself to have apprehended, but this one thing I do, forgetting those things which are behind and reaching forth unto those things which are before. I press toward the mark for the prize of the high calling of God in Christ Jesus. Amen. The word is blessed. And before we get into the word, I want to greet my brother again, Pastor Whalen. Thank you for joining us today. God bless you, sir.
3: Thank you very much, brother.
2: And from this powerful word of God, I want to preach today with this cycle. Don't go back. There is a cross ahead. This word is for somebody. Praise the Lord, everybody. This is the day the Lord has made, and we will rejoice and be glad in it. To God be all the glory, all the honor, and all the praise. My brothers and sisters, wherever you are listening from today, I want you to listen carefully, because I am not coming today simply to encourage you. I came today to challenge you. I came to ask you a question that you may not want to answer. I came to ask you this question because it's that important. But before this message is over, I pray you will answer it honestly. My question to you is, what are you going to do with Jesus? Not what are you going to do with church. Not what are you going to do with religion. Not what are you going to do with somebody else's opinions. My question is, what are you going to do with Jesus Christ? Because there comes a moment in every person's life when you have to stop looking around and look within. And you have to ask yourself, am I truly following Jesus? Or have I simply become comfortable hearing about him? Have I surrendered my life to him? Or have I simply learned how to talk Christian? Have I repented? Or have I become comfortable with my sin? Have I given Jesus my heart? Or have I only given him an hour? My brothers and sisters, this is not a message designed to make you comfortable. This is a message designed to make you think, because eternity is too long for us to play games with God. And the word of God is too powerful for us to hear it and remain unchanged. Apostle Paul said in Philippians 3:14, I press towards the mark. And today I want to preach on the topic, don't go back. There is a cross ahead. You cannot move forward while clinging to what God told you to leave. Apostle Paul said, forgetting those things which are behind. Paul understood something. There are something things behind you that cannot go with you where God is taking you. There are some habits, some attitude, some relationship, some environment, some sins, some grudges, some secret things, and some private compromise. And God has been saying, let it go. But you are still holding on to it. And here's the danger. Sometimes we ask God to bless us while refusing to release what he told us to surrender. We say, Lord, take me higher. But God says, let go. We say, Lord, use me. But God says, let go. We say, Lord, draw me closer. But God says, let go. We say, Lord, bless my life. But God says, let go. You cannot ask God to take you forward while deliberately walking backward. And somebody listening to me need to hear this. Your greatest enemy may not be the devil. It may be the things God told you to release, and you keep reaching back for it. Stop inventing what God delivered you from. Sometimes we remember the past incorrectly. We remember the pleasure, but we forget the pain. We remember the temporary satisfaction, but we forgot the consequences. We remember what it gave us for a moment, but we forgot what it cost us after one. That's how temptation works, my friends. The enemy will show you the pleasure of sin, but hide the price. He'll show you the moment, but hide the aftermath. He will show you what you are gaining, but hide what you are losing. That's what the Bible says in Romans 6:20 and verse 23. It says, for the wages of sin is death. Sin always sends a bill, and eventually the bill comes due. So don't go back. Don't go back to what almost destroyed you. Don't go back to what stole your peace. Don't go back to what separates you from God. Don't go back to the place where you lost yourself. If God delivered you, don't go looking for the chain again. My friends and listeners, there is a difference between regret and repentance. Now, let me go a little deeper here. There are people who regret what they did, but they haven't repented. Regret says, I wish I hadn't done it. Repentance says, I'm turning away from it. Regret feels bad about the consequences. Repentance grieves because we have sinned against God. Regret says, I am sorry I got caught. Repentance says, Lord, I am sorry that I have sinned against you. And somebody listening to me need to understand God isn't merely calling you to feel bad. He's calling you to turn around. That's why repentance means, that's what repentance means. It means turning around, change direction, leave sin behind, and come back to God. Because you can cry and still refuse to change. You can feel emotional and still refuse to surrender. You can shout in church and still live a rebellious life. You may know scripture, yet still reject the Savior. God wants your heart. The Bible says in Joel 2 and verse 13, rent your heart and not your garment. Return to the Lord your God, for he is gracious and merciful, slow to anger and great in kindness. You have to decide then who will have your life. Jesus says in Matthew 16:24, if any man will come after me, let him deny himself and take up his cross and follow me. Notice what Jesus did not say. He didn't say, come after me when it's convenient. He didn't say, follow me when everybody agrees with you. He didn't say, follow me as long as it doesn't cost you anything. He says, take up his cross and follow me. Following Jesus will cost you something. It may cost you relationship. It may cost you popularity. It may cost you comfort. It may cost you habit you don't want to let go of. It may cost you the right to keep doing what your flesh wants to do. But hear me this one today. Whatever following Jesus costs you in this life cannot compare with what you gain in Christ. Following Jesus is worth it. Salvation is worth it. Your soul is worth it. And eternity is worth it. Don't let the world give you a substitute for Jesus. The world can give you entertainment, but it cannot give you peace. The world can give you money, but it cannot purchase salvation. The world can give you pleasure, but it cannot satisfy your soul. The world can give you followers, but it cannot give you eternal life. The world can give you temporary happiness, but only Jesus Christ can reconcile you to God. And that's why Jesus asks in Mark 8:36, for what shall it profit a man if he shall gain the whole world and lose his soul? Think about that question. What good is everything if you lose your soul? What good is success if you died without Christ? What good is money if your soul is lost? What good is popularity if eternity finds you unprepared? What good is having everybody applaud you if heaven doesn't know you? Your soul is more valuable than everything this world can offer. Looking at the cross, my friends. Now, let me bring you to Calvary. Because I am not asking you to follow a philosophy. I am not asking you to follow a preacher. I am asking you to follow Jesus Christ. Look at him. They beat him, they mocked him, they rejected him, and they nailed him to the cross. Jesus could have called angels, but he stayed. Why? Because love held him there, not nails, love. He looked beyond the cross. He saw sinners who needed redemption. He saw people who would deny him, people who would fail him, people of redemption. He saw people who would deny him, people who would

0: The empty tomb demand a response. Jesus didn't stay in the grave. Early Sunday morning, he got up. Death couldn't hold him. The grave couldn't keep him. Jesus conquered death. And now he stands as the Lord and Savior. So the question isn't, did Jesus do enough? Yes, he did. The question is, what will you do with what Jesus did? He died. Will you believe? He rose. Will you follow? He calls. Will you answer? He forgives. Will you repent? He saves. Will you surrender? That's the question. Stop running from the one who is calling you. My friends, perhaps you have been running from God. Maybe you have said, I am not ready. I am too busy. I'll come to Christ later. I am going to strengthen my life out first. But let me tell you something. You don't know how much time you have. We plan for vacation. We plan for retirement. We plan for tomorrow. But have you prepared for eternity? The Bible says in Hebrews 9:27, as it is appointed unto man once to die, but after this is the judgment. One day, every one of us will stand before God. Not your mother, not your father, not your pastor, not your spouse, you. You will. And when that day comes, the question will not be how successful you were. The question will be, what did you do with Jesus?
1: Hey.
0: This is your moment, my brother, my sister, friends listening to me right now. If you don't know Christ, don't wait. If you have walked away from God, from home, if you are living in sin, repent. If you have been pretending, stop pretending. If you have been playing church, stop playing. If you have been running, turn around, because the arm of Jesus Christ is still open. There is mercy at the cross. There is forgiveness at the cross. There is cleansing at the cross. There is salvation at the cross. And there is a room for you at the cross. My friends and listeners, salvation invitation. Don't miss this moment. If you are listening to me and you know in your heart I need Jesus, then don't ignore that conviction. The stirring in your heart may be the Holy Spirit drawing you. You don't have to wait until Sunday morning in church. You don't have to wait until you get inside the church. You can surrender right where you are, right there in your home, right there in your car, right there in the room you're standing or sitting, right there where you are listening to this broadcast. You can say, Jesus, I'm coming home. Lord, I have sinned. Forgive me. Wash me. Change me. I believe you'll die for me. I believe you rose again. I surrender my life to you. And Romans 10:13 says, for whosoever shall call upon the name of the Lord shall be saved. Whoever, that's you, that's me, that's anybody who will come. In conclusion, don't go back. My brothers and sisters, I am going to leave you with this. You have two directions. You can keep looking backward, or you can turn your eyes towards Jesus. You can keep holding on to sin, or you can surrender it. You can keep running from God like Jonah, or you can come home. You can keep living for this world, or you can live for Christ. But what happened?

0: When you decide, remember you are making a decision about you, about eternity. So don't go back. Don't go back to the chains. Don't go back to the darkness. Don't go back to the sins. Don't go back to the life Jesus died to deliver you from. There is a cross, there's a cross ahead. And beyond that cross, there's an empty tomb. And because Jesus lived, there's hopes. Because Jesus lives, there is forgiveness. Because Jesus lives, there's salvation. Because Jesus lives, your life can be changed. So press on. Press on when you are tired. Press on when you are discouraged. Press on when people walked away. Press on when you don't understand. Press on when you have cried. Press on when you have to pray through the night. Press on when the road gets difficult. Press towards Jesus Christ. Because at the end of this journey, nothing else will matter like knowing Christ. And if you have never surrendered your life to him, today is the day, not tomorrow, my friends, today. Come to Jesus. Give him your heart. Give him your life. Give him your future. And whatever you do, don't go back. Keep moving forward. Keep your eyes on Jesus Christ. And may the Lord help every one of us to hear these words one day. Well done, good and faithful servant. In closing, I would like to pray for you. Yes, you. Mighty God, in the name of Jesus, I come before you with every person listening to this broadcast. Lord, search our heart. Show us anything that is keeping us from you. Reveal every hidden sin, every compromise, every attitude, every relationship, every habit, and every secret place in our life that we have refused to surrender. Mighty God, give us the courage to let it go. We don't want to go backward. We want to move forward with Jesus Christ. For those who have walked away, bring them home, mighty God. For those who are lost, save them. For those who are bound, set them free, mighty God. For those who are broken, restore them. For those who are carrying shame, let them see the blood of Jesus Christ. And for the person who is hearing the gospel right now and has never surrendered their life to Christ, Holy Spirit, draw them. Because you said none can come unless you draw them. Let conviction fall upon their heart. Let them understand that this is not about religion. This is about Jesus Christ. Let them repent. Let them believe. Let them surrender. Let them call upon the name of Jesus Christ. Lord, we thank you for Calvary. We thank you for the blood. We thank you for the empty tomb. We thank you that Jesus is alive. And because he lives, we have hope. Now help us to press on, mighty God. Help us to endure. Help us to remain faithful. Help us to keep our eyes upon Jesus Christ, the author and the finisher of our faith. And when our journey is finished, let us hear those blessed words. Well done, in the mighty, much less powerful and saving name of Jesus Christ. Final word to the listeners, my friend. Before you turn this broadcast off, I want you to ask yourself one question. What am I going to do with Jesus? Don't dismiss that question. Don't run from it. Don't bury it. Take it with you. Because your answer may change your eternity. Come to Jesus. And whatever you do, don't go back. Keep moving forward. Keep your eyes on Jesus Christ. God bless them. And may your name be honored today, mighty God. As this word goes forth, I pray that someone, if it's even one person, it will change your life. That you can stand before eternity and hear the word, well done, my good and faithful servant. In the name of Jesus Christ.
1: Amen.
0: We receive it.
1: Amen.
0: We believe it. We walk in it. Until next time, stay prayed up, stay watchful, and stay anchored in Jesus' mighty name. Amen.
1: Amen.
2: Amen.
1: Amen.
2: Amen.
3: Amen.
2: That was heartfelt and powerful. Mr. Engineer, take us up, and we're going to land inside of the journalistic room with our journalistic leader, Sister Tessa Ackett, in Jesus' name. Amen.
3: Amen.

0: right now with our journalistic team leader, Sister Tessa Hackett. Are you there, Sister
1: Hackett? Amen.
0: Turn it over to you.
1: Amen. Amen. Pleasant good afternoon to everyone within the sound of my voice. Thank you for coming and communing with us in our inspirational and our journalistic endeavors week in and week out. We love you, and we hope that you get a good share of inspiration and a good share of community update and political intrigue and knowledge, wisdom, and understanding on every level that we strive to bring to you week in, week out. And brethren, today we would like to take a look at whether or not the American electorate and the American public appears to be trending politically and legislatively toward younger, newer, fresher ideas with younger leaders. And we would like to take a look at whether or not our current mayor, Zoran Kwame Mamdani, who just happens to be 34 years old, if he could be seen as a representative beacon of light in terms of political trending towards newer, bolder, younger, and with more energy. The younger generation, or Gen Z, which happens to be from the electorate 18 to 29, they are at least 52% indicating that they would be engaged in civic life, that they plan to vote in the upcoming midterm elections in November, that they are trending around being politically and civically engaged. They are, however, somewhat disturbed because of the inflation and high cost of living and, issues regarding, housing and affordability. So they feel like their voices are not heard and don't matter, because a significant portion of the Congress, both in the House of Representatives and in the Senate, happens to be people over the age of 70, which can be seen as disturbing. That could be viewed as a disconnect, not of age necessarily alone, but of political understanding and the way things are done. We know that our current president, Donald J. Trump, is trending towards 80, and that his understanding and his viewpoints and his way of operating don't really align with the younger generation, certainly not Gen Z, certainly not millennials, probably not even baby boomers. And the baby boomers trend, they were born in 1962 closer to the late 1962 to closer to in the early 90s. And so if our current president appears to be out of touch, if he is not able to engage young people, then that signifies that their worst fears around political and elected officials listening to their concern that their voice matter could be seen as legitimate. And so, although our current mayor in New York City happens to be 34 years old, and he won on a platform of new reform-minded ideas, which just happened to come out of democratic socialism, that's not really what's trending around the country. Yes, when the Harvard youth poll was conducted, younger people did indicate that they want to see newer, younger leadership, but they still turn around and would vote with a representative, which can be an incumbent, which can still be someone on the older side of the baby boom generation, as long as that person fits the bill for their mold and their ideas and how they see things should be trending. It should be noted that younger Americans tend to lean towards democratic ideals, but then they would still turn around in the next breath and vote self-interest. So it's a mixed match of whether or not our younger people are civically engaged, politically engaged, want to be encouraged to run for elected office, which is can be very expensive. There is absolutely no doubt, based on polls and trending, that Zohran Mamdani was catapulted into the mayoralty of New York City based on his ability to engage new voters and connect with the younger generation. And I will yield my time so that you can hear from the other journalists. Brother Kevin, are you there?
2: Yes, Sister Tessa, thank you. I'm here, and I think this question is a very interesting one. One, because as someone who would be considered a younger person myself, I have a lot of views. But as always, I think it's important for us to look at pros and cons, because while the subject matter can be seen as subjective and highly opinionated, I do think there are some sub-themes that are important to mention. And quickly, and for example, some of the pros of younger leadership. Younger leaderships and younger representatives tend to focus on modern affordability and housing, right? They bring immediate lived experience to issues impacting millennial and Gen Z residents, such as rising rent, transit access, and childcare costs. Then there's also grassroots energy and engagement. A younger candidate often energizes working class voters, youth cohorts, and grassroots movements through digital communication, organizing, and direct community engagement. And then lastly, for the pros, challenging established norms. Newer leaders tend to push for systematic policy changes, such as rent freezes or fare-free transit, rather than incremental adjustments favored by long-standing political institutions. And then to mention briefly some of the cons of young leadership. Limited administrative experience. That's a big one. Critics argue that younger figures may lack the extensive executive and/or managerial background required to navigate complex city or state agencies and multi-billion dollar budgets. Governance and fiscal concerns. Bold policy proposals can draw skepticism regarding financial sustainability, potential pushback from private business sectors, or challenges in state legislative negotiations. And then lastly, institutional resistance. Transitioning from grassroots advocacy or legislative opposition to executive governance can lead to friction with established labor unions, business leaders, and moderate coalitions, such as things that can be seen in the current Mamdani administration. So ultimately, before I yield my time, I would say whether you think newer leadership is necessary, I think younger people do bring up issues that are important. It's a new wave of thinking. I think the integration of technology and the way I actually think it needs to be a healthy marriage, because I know that we're short on time, so I don't have the ability to truly flesh out my thoughts. So I'll skip to say this. I don't think the answer is younger or newer. I think the younger people need the people who have been established. My mother taught me to respect experience, knowledge, and know-how, so I always yield to those things, and I think that can't be replaced. But I think older people need to understand when it's time to move aside and to understand that building the next generation is as important as maintaining their current power. But I'll yield there.
1: Attorney Marshall, are you there?
3: Yes, Jacqueline Pointe-Dujour Marshall here. I'm going to talk about some of the statutes regulating age and residency. I'm going to start with the Office of the President of the United States. In order to become the President of the United States, you have to have been born a citizen of the United States. You must be at least 35 years old, and you must have lived in the United States, because sometimes you can be a citizen and born in the United States, but you're not in the country. You have to have been a resident of the U.S. for at least 7 years. And that statute came from the U.S. Constitution, Article 2, Section 1. In order to become a United States senator, you have to have been a citizen of the U.S. for at least 9 years and be at least 30 years old, and a resident of the state when elected. And that's U.S. Constitution, Article 1, Section 3. Now, in terms of New York State governor, you have to have been a citizen of the a citizen and be at least 30 years old. You would have had to live in New York at least 5 years immediately prior to the election. And that's under New York State Constitution, Article 4, Section 2. And for lieutenant, governor, attorney general, and controller, the same in terms of residency, 5 year residency, and that's under Article 5, Section 1. Now, in order to become a representative in Congress, you have to have been a citizen for at least 7 years. You must be at least 25 years old. You must be a resident of the state when you're elected, and that statute is United States Constitution, Article 1, Section 2. Now, in terms of New York State Senate, you have to be a citizen and only 18 years of old and have lived in the New York State for 5 years, and you must have lived in the district at least 12 months immediately preceding the election. And that's under New York State Constitution, Article 3, Section 7. The New York Assembly, you have to be at least 18 years old. In order to be a mayor of New York City, you have to be a U.S. citizen. It doesn't state how long you needed to be a citizen, and you have to be at least 18 years old and a resident of New York City for at least a year. With the city council, you have to be a U.S. citizen and 18 years old. Now, the median age of candidates is falling, but it hasn't fallen that far. In 2018, the median age, the average age of the candidates were 61. Now, and it has in 2019, it's like 60, 2020, 60, 2021, 57, 2022, 57, and it has gone down. The median age is currently about 56 years old. 70% of the races on the ballot are uncontested. That means the cost of running is so expensive. Usually, unless you have money and a lot of support, financial support and support of the community, generally people do not run. Now, nearly 90% of the candidates running Republicans are white. 70% of the candidates running are Democrats. There's been a surge in terms of when Trump was running, the Generation Z, which are people who were born from 1997 to 2012, many of them supported Trump. And that's generally not, younger people generally support Democratic candidates. However, most Gen Zers, a lot of them supported Trump. Now, and reportedly, people who have been polled say that the age of the candidate is not a decisive factor. Only about, let's say, 6% of Democrats will say the younger you are, the better, then they're more likely to vote for you. And only 4% of Republicans say that age matter. Now, I will yield my time.
1: Thank you. Sister Sharon, are you there?
4: Good afternoon, everyone. Indeed, I am, Sister Tessa. Thank you once again for including me in this panel. I think it's a very interesting question that you asked. Is it really a demand by young people that we have younger leaders, or are they more vocal? As Brother Kevin indicated, that using the utilization of social media and electronic means of communication, as well as the vast internet, has greatly been able to amplify their voices. Whereas when you find people that are from the silent generation, which is 1928 to 1945, the boomer generation from 1946 to 1964, they seem to be very resistant towards media and new ways of thinking. But for example, we can take some local leaders that did not, and when I say local leaders, people who held political office and seemingly were unable to mentor people who were successes that reflected their ideology. So I'm going to talk a little bit about how Adriana Espaillat became the congressional successor to Charlie Rangel. And as we know, Charlie Rangel was the successor to Adam Clayton Powell in the great Black Mecca known as Harlem. And Harlem had been a majority Black community. It still is a majority Black community, but by a very slim margin. Things that people are embraced upon in the politics, especially this silent generation and the boomers, was the process that gave us access to voting, the process by which we were able to accrue civil rights, the process we were able to be able to elect representatives in the House, in the House of Representatives, in the State Assembly, the State Senate, and New York City. And it was an incremental process. But in that long period, what you had was the development of knowledge, processes, and relationships, as Brother Kevin indicated. So that informal mentoring worked up to a point. But once many had the perks of power, they were, one, engaged with doing their jobs in whatever legislative capacity they were holding elected office, House of Representatives. New York State has not had a Black member of the U.S. Senate. One day I hope to see that change, although we have a woman representative in Gillibrand. And the thing that you have to look at is how they were mentored. Someone younger, such as Gillibrand, had a grandmother and mother that were very engaged in politics and the upstate in Albany, but had a relationship with one of the members of the Gang of Three. And the Gang of Three included both Charlie Rangel and Basil Patterson and David Dinkins. And having served in the assembly, they were able to widen their geographic area and their knowledge and to be able to form the relationships and the knowledge that they needed to be able to move forward. Meanwhile, in the local communities, while they were focused upon holding elected office, they were not focused on things as such as what happens after we have the census and they redraw electoral lines. Younger people that are policy focused, right, or younger than the boomers. So we're talking about Gen X, which is 1965 to 1980, Gen Y, which is 1981 to 1996, and our present generation, Gen Z, 1997. And here's the thing. Although the younger members are more vocal about the unaffordability, particularly in New York City, of housing, they are not the first generation that faced those kinds of challenges. Harlem was often overcrowded because of the meager wages that stemmed from the fact that there was legal discrimination in wages based upon gender and based upon race. But somehow, people with simple jobs were able to buy a home. Now, I'm not going to say you can go out and buy a home because prices, quite frankly, are ridiculous. When you have someone that has an income, you have to have an income of $340,000, a significant amount of savings to be able to buy a home that's priced around $1.5 million. And that's where the many of the houses that are available for sale. So then they look at the cooperative market because they're like, we have no rentals. But the desire to accrue equity in one's home occurred in the early 80s, where we had a lot of the rental buildings convert to cooperatives. And cooperatives not only become more expensive, as most real estate does as time goes on, but informing the rules and regulations, it has created a barrier to entry. So then we look at those people that are early in their career, not even early in their career, mid-career, and they see no hope. And of course, they're going to be open to ideas. Some people have put out the notion that the Democratic Socialists should not be allowed to run in Democratic primaries. But what we are seeing is that local candidates like Mamdani, who is the mayor of New York City, like Davila, Darielis Avila Chevalier, who was able to defeat Adriana Espaillat, which defeated the county or the preferred successor when Charlie Rangel decided to retire. As Brother Kevin said, sometimes you have to know when you need to leave the field of play. But in so busy in running things, in so busy in being engaged in your business, you have to mentor the next generation. And I would posit those who are in their 80s fail to mentor people who are in their 70s, 60s, and 50s in not only running for office, but giving them the mentorship of what kind of knowledge they need to hold. Now, compare and contrast, people in their 50s, 60s, and 70s are the people that say have done their time in terms of being active, have followed policy, have respected the wishes of their elders. Because like Brother Kevin, I was taught that you have to value experience, because there's a lot of policy things that Mayor Mamdani is being given credit for where the ground was laid 20 to 25 years ago. And now the environment is such that he can move forward. One, because there's less ideological opposition to the notion. And a very simple example is universal pre-K, which became 3K, which now we have availability for early childhood education for two-year-olds, which will relieve the significant burden of childcare. People have been talking about how much childcare is for, at least to my knowledge, 30 years. As a dear friend's husband said, first you have to pay your rent, then you have to pay childcare, which is like paying your rent. But as more families evolve to two-income families, mothers and fathers who are both engaged in the workplace, as opposed to the traditional role of having a mother and some people having a grandparent in close proximity that could provide that childcare, they too felt that burden. So it's not a new idea, but they're given credit for it. When you also look at the Democratic Socialists in New York City, you will also see that a lot of their financial support comes from the national organization and nationwide. Many of the people that are engaged with Democratic Socialism are the people who were out here in the streets in 1960s. So we're talking about people that are called the hippies, as to be distinguished between the civil rights movement. So are we getting that same kind of support? No, because everybody is in their particular silo. So we look at those differences, but I go back to something I mentioned before. Every 10 years, the United States has a census. A year and a half later, they begin the process of redistricting. In the last election cycle or the last Senate cycle, census cycle, it was decided that it was time for the Dominicans to be able to have a representative of their own. And they cobbled Harlem into that particular district, which had been a Black district led by a Black American since the 1940s, who didn't just write legislation for his constituency, but wrote legislation that benefited many, including all the work that was done in the cabinet that used to be known as health, education, and welfare. So when you're talking about promulgating public policy, writing public policy, how is it going to affect all? When you compare and contrast the work of Clayton Powell and Shirley Chisholm, who were able to, again, pull forth legislation that benefited many. When Shirley Chisholm was first appointed to Congress, she was put on the Agricultural Committee. She's like, I'm from Brooklyn. What do I have to do with agriculture? But the food stamp programs, providing food, which is now evolved into SNAP, supplemental nutritional programs, and being able to have farmers to be able to grow food so they can sell food to entities that will distribute food, including schools, prisons, and hospitals, was a win-win, because the people that needed food were able to attain the food, and the people who were growing food would receive compensation for their labor. And you have to think synergistically about those policies. But getting back to Upper Harlem, because this is something that we need to think about. Where were the people who should have been looking at public policy and representation right after that. Younger people tend to be most affected by policy, and they're the ones that are engaged in it. And we talk about institutional opposition between traditional Democrats and the Democratic Socialists. Now, the Black middle class in New York, and I'm talking about people that have government jobs, send their children to church, send their children to school, and buy their own homes. They're very suspicious, because when you hear the rhetoric about housing in New York City from people who are associated with the Democratic Socialists, their response is, we don't understand why Black people oppose our policies. Our policies are for the working class and poor. So from my perspective, what I hear is they don't see Black people being able to attain middle class and professional class status. Isn't that what the 80-year-olds had to fight when they were growing up and they were able to see some success? So I'm going to yield now. But the most important thing is that you have to look at the younger people with their knowledge of technology and the older people with their experience and knowledge of navigation, and invest in the people who are in the middle that talk to both groups. And with that, I yield my time.
1: Thank you, Sister Sharon. That was more than 7 minutes, but everything you said was relevant. Brother Julius, are you there? Brother Julius? Okay. Attorney Marshall, any final thoughts?
5: Yes, I'm here listening and learning. Go ahead. No time is far spent.
1: Do you have some thoughts for us? Brother Julius?
5: Not today, Sister Jessel.
1: Okay, thank you. Attorney Marshall, do you have any final thoughts?
3: Yes, only to state that all the presenters presented very important aspects in the discussion and historical perspective of combining the experience of the youth along with and the experience, the technology, and the reach of the youth with the experience of the older and merging the two. If that were a possibility and could be a possibility, I think that different communities could be a lot in terms, could do a lot with moving and shaking and accomplishing a great deal to help our communities, to promote our communities, and to educate people in our communities so that they know that we are not monolithic. We come from all sorts of backgrounds, experiences, and economic backgrounds. And so I think that what we're going to learn is, are the youth important? And are people moving towards younger people? Not so much. And should we try to establish organizations where people who have life experiences can lead and guide and mentor younger people so that we can progress? I think those things are steps that we need to take on as a community at home, as a whole.
1: Brother Kevin, as the young person on the podcast, do you have any final thoughts?
2: Yes, Sister Tessa. My final thoughts are that, to be frank, I think the Democratic Socialists are wolf in sheep's clothing. I think, like Sister Sharon alluded to, they are operating off of a notion that Black people, right, are positioned a certain way. And I think, like some criticisms of the Democrats, I think Democratic Socialists have evolved their forms of patronizing Black people and using our circumstances as a way to try to pander to us. And I think we have to be very skeptical. At the same time, I think it's a catch-22, because anybody who knows the history of this country, or just the history of white and Black relations, whether it's the Caribbean or the Americas, you understand why we would be skeptical of traditional structures. None of these structures have ever been designed to benefit us. So I think a lot of the pushback that young people are doing is that Mamdani represented what seemed like an impossible situation. We all were living under a status quo. This is how things go. This is what we have access to. All progress is incremental, slow, for some reason, even in 2026. So these are the terms that we've been given. And I think a lot of older civic-minded people, they embrace those notions. And I think much like the relationship of young people, we're trying to imagine a future that could look different. And I think in doing so, Mamdani just represented a way to push back against a system that seemed insurmountable. So I'll land by saying it's difficult because we should be skeptical of traditional structures because those were never designed to benefit us. And at the same time, these democratic socialists have also shown that they bank on and plan on exploiting Black people's needs and this idea that we cannot rise above what is thought to be our status quo. And I'll land there.
1: Thank you to the podcasters for today. Thank you for your presentations. It certainly was enlightening, even for me. And all I would like to say is that while there is room at the table for Gen Z, millennials, Gen X, and our younger people who are social media and techno savvy, there's a long-standing place at the same long table for knowledge, wisdom, understanding, and the way things have been done, the way to legislate and navigate as seen by the older heads that's already in place. And I'm saying that the really new wave or the new way to go is to find a bridge for the older knowledge, wisdom, and understanding to connect with the new age and the new energy coming from our younger civic-minded citizens. And with that, we bid you good day. Bishop, back to you.
0: Thank you very much, my journalists. And I do agree that the older, wiser ones need to start sharing what they know with the younger ones, because you know what? It's not O Kingly forever anymore. You got to know when to walk away from, you know, at 80 and 85. The mind ain't the same. So you start to mentor the younger ones so they can step up to play. Give them the wisdom and the planning and the strategy that you know how, so they can, because they are the generation behind us. And like the sermon said today, we can't keep looking back. We got to move forward. So with that thought, I want to say thanks to my journalists, thanks to my inspirators, and thanks for my audience today and my engineer. And join us again next week at the same time, 1 o'clock, for empowerment and inspiration. And may God bless and keep everybody, and have a wonderful new week coming up. And remember, whatever you do, do it as up unto God. Have a blessed day, everybody. Amen.
1: Amen. Amen. Amen. Praise God.
6: Amen. 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
0: Mr. Engineer, please land us.

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0: Manger.
1: Food.
0: Docteur.
1: The doctor.
0: Infirmier.
1: The nurse.
0: L'hôpital.
1: Hospital.
0: Malade.
1: Patient.
0: Élève.
1: Student.
0: Professeur.
1: Teacher.
0: L'école.
1: School.
0: Leçon.
1: Lesson.
0: Marché.
1: Market.
0: Marchandise.
1: Merchandise.
0: Pack.
1: Park.
0: Sick.
1: Circus.
0: Cinéma.
1: The movies.
0: Film.
1: The film.
0: Pharmacie.
1: Drug store.
0: Médicament.
1: Medicine.
0: Librairie.
1: Book store.
0: Livre.
1: Book.
0: L'église.
1: Church.
0: La prière.
1: Prayer.
0: Caille.
1: House.
0: Meuble.
1: Furniture.
0: Présent, verbe aller.
1: Present tense of the verb to go.
0: Mwen pral nan cinéma koulye a.
1: I am going to the movies now.
0: Mwen pa pral nan cinéma koulye a.
1: I am not going to the movies now.
0: Ou pral sou pak.
1: You are going to the park.
0: Ou pa pral sou pak.
1: You are not going to the park.
0: Li pral nan famasi.
1: He is going to the drug store.
0: Nou pral nan mache.
1: We are going to the market.
0: Nou pral l'école.
1: You are going to school.
0: Yo pral nan restaurant.
1: They are going to the restaurant.
0: Question ak réponse.
1: Questions and answers.
0: Ki kote ke ou prale?
1: Where are you going?
0: Mwen pral nan librairie.
1: I am going to the book store.
0: Ki kote li prale?
1: Where is she going?
0: Li pral la ville.
1: She is going to town.
0: Ki kote ke nou prale?
1: Where are we going?
0: Nou pral l'hôpital.
1: We are going to the hospital.
0: Ki kote ke yo prale?
1: Where are they going?
0: Yo prale nan bibliotek.
1: They are going to the library.
0: Eske ou pral kay Mari?
1: Are you going to Mary's house?
0: Non, mpa pral kay Mari.
1: No, I am not going to Mary's house.
0: Mpral travay.
1: I am going to work.
0: Passé verb aller.
1: Past tense of the verb to go.
0: Mwen te al nan cinéma yè swa.
1: I went to the movies last night.
0: Ou te al sou pak.
1: You went to the park.
0: Y te al nan restaurant.
1: He or she went to the park.
0: Y te al nan restaurant.
1: He

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0: Where did your sister go?
1: Ite alwe papal.
0: She went to see her father.
1: ¿Qué corte ti garçon lan actifi ula tali?
0: Where did your son and your daughter go?
1: Yote al l'église.
0: They went to church.
1: Futur verbe aller.
0: Future tense of the verb to go.
1: Mwen pral nan cinéma aswea.
0: I will go to the movies tonight.
1: Ou pral nan park.
2: Wap koute,
0: you
2: New York Creole.
0: Will go to the park.
1: Li pral l'école.
0: She will go to school.
1: Li pral nan pharmacie.
0: We will go to the drugstore.
1: Yo pral nan sik.
0: They will go to the circus.
3: Septième leçon. Vocabulaire, verbe.
4: Seventh lesson. Vocabulary, verbs.
3: Ouvrir.
4: To open.
3: Fermer.
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3: Perdre.
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3: Joindre.
4: To find.
3: Calmer.
4: To calm.
3: Exciter.
4: To excite.
3: Augmenter.
4: To increase.
3: Diminuer.
4: To decrease.
3: Accepter.
4: To accept.
3: Refuser.
4: To refuse.
3: Rire.
4: To laugh.
3: Crier.
4: To cry.
3: Dépenser.
4: To spend.
3: Économiser.
4: To save.
3: Rémer.
4: To like.
3: Raï.
4: To hate.
3: Mouiller.
4: To wet.
3: Sécher.
4: To dry.
3: Transportation. Occasion.
4: Means of transportation.
3: Autobus.
4: Bus.
3: Camion.
4: Truck.
3: Auto.
4: Car.
3: Camionnette.
4: Van.
3: Bicyclette.
4: Bicycle.
3: Motocyclette.
4: Motorcycle.
3: Locomotive.
4: Locomotive.
3: Train.
4: Train.
3: Bâtiment.
4: Ship.
3: Canot.
4: Boat.
3: Avion.
4: Airplane.
3: Hélicoptère.
4: Helicopter.
3: Cheval.
4: Horse.
3: Chameau.
4: Camel.
3: Mulette.
4: Mule.
3: Bourrique.
4: Donkey.
3: Vocabulaire.
4: Vocabulary.
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3: Ticket.
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3: Guichet.
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3: Cat.
4: Map.
3: Sobre ou bien métro.
4: Subway.
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3: Question ak réponse.
4: Questions and answers.
3: Ki kote estasyon train yè la, s'il vous plaît?
4: Where

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0: Will this train stop at each station?
1: Oui, tren sa aprete nan tout estasyon yo. Se yon tren lokal.
0: Yes, this train is going to stop at every station. It is a local train.
1: Non, tren sa pa prete nan tout estasyon yo. 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
0: No, this train is not going to stop at every station. It is an express train.
1: Eske otobis sa pral New York ou bien li pral Chicago?
0: Is this bus going to New York or to Chicago?
1: Otobis sa pral Chicago.
0: This bus is going to Chicago.
1: A ki le la prive Chicago?
0: At what time will it arrive in Chicago?
1: La prive Chicago a 3.
0: It will arrive in Chicago at 3:00.
1: Est-ce que vous pral travail nan machine ou bien nan train?
0: Are you going to work by car or by subway?
1: Mwen pral travay nan train.
0: I am going to work by subway.
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0: To drink.
1: Fumer.
0: To smoke.
1: Grand goût.
0: To be hungry.
1: Soif.
0: To be thirsty.
1: Collation.
0: Breakfast.
1: Souper.
0: Supper.
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0: Radio.
1: The radio.
0: Appareil.
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0: Plaque.
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0: Matelas.
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0: Zorier.
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1: Vocabulary. The kitchen.
0: Assiette.
1: The plate or the dish.
0: Cuillère.
1: The spoon.
0: Fourchette.
1: The fork.
0: Couteau.
1: The knife.
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1: The coffee pot.
0: Thé.
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0: Frigidaire.
1: The refrigerator.
0: Mixer.
1: The mixer.
0: Toaster.
1: The toaster.
0: Chaudier.
1: The pot.
0: Casserole.
1: The pan.
0: Verre.
1: The glass.
0: Tasse et soucoupe.
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1: Sit in the living room.
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1: My father is cooking supper for the children.
0: Mwen pran yon douche chak swa.
1: I take a hot shower every night.
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0: Tout tèt d'oreye yo, dra yo, rido yo ak len yo sal.
1: The pillow cases, the sheets, the curtains, and the blankets are all dirty.
0: Sala manje ya gran an pil.
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0: Gen de bel lamp nan salon an.
1: There are two beautiful lamps in the living room.
0: Mamam kite radio a ouve pou l katande ki jan temperatu a ye.
1: My mother leaves the radio on so that she can hear the weather report.
0: Wabwa nan closet la.
1: Your dress is in the closet.
0: Lave aset yo, mete yo sou table.
1: Wash the dishes and put them on the table.
2: Dixième leçon, partie nanko.
1: Tenth lesson, parts of the body.
2: Tête.
1: Head.
2: Cheve.
1: Hair.
2: Front.
1: Forehead.
2: Zye.
1: Eyes.
2: Souci.
1: Eyebrows.
3: Écoutez, New York Creole.
1: Eyelids.
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2: Oreilles.
1: Ears.
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2: Épaules.
1: Shoulders.
2: Aisselle ou bien en bas bras.
1: Underarms or armpits.
2: Bras.
1: Arms.
2: Mais.
1: Hands.
2: Douette.
1: Fingers.
2: Zong.
1: Fingernails.
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2: Ventre.
1: Belly.
2: Quai.
1: Heart.
2: Hanche.
1: Hips.
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1: Thighs.
2: Genou.
1: Knees.
2: Jambes.
1: Legs.
2: Talons pieds.
1: Ankles.
2: Pieds.
1: Feet.
2: Orteils.
1: Toes.
2: Ongles orteils.
1: Toenails.
2: Grand moun pa reme cheve long.
1: Old people do not like long hair.
2: Zanmim nan, Jean, gen zye vèt.
1: My friend John has green eyes.
2: Zong se mwen yo prop.
1: My sister's fingernails are clean.
2: Mwen foule talon pie mwen.
1: I hurt my ankle.
2: George lave figi li chak jou.
1: George washes his face every day.
2: Jam Jack a fè li mal.
1: Jack has a sore leg.
2: Combien d'oreilles que nous gagnons?
1: How many ears do we have?
2: Nous gagnons des oreilles.
1: We have two ears.
2: Combien mains que nous gagnons?
1: How many hands do we have?
2: Nous gagnons des mains.
1: We have two hands.
2: Nous gagnons cinq doigts dans chaque main.
1: We have five fingers on each hand.
2: Mwen vle fè cheve mwen.
1: I would like to have a hair cut.
2: Toilette ak cosmétique.
1: Toiletries.
2: Brosse dents.
1: Tooth brush.
2: Pâte.
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2: Brosse cheve.
1: Hair brush.
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1: Soap.
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1: Shampoo.
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2: Crème pour barbe.
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1: Perfume.
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1: Cologne.
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1: Lipstick.
2: Crayon souci.
1: Eyebrow, pencil.
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1: 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Refugees. 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